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They can also help with problems related to your work, housing, and many other areas of life. If you don't speak German, that's no problem. We will organize a translator. 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Our opening hours are every Wednesday, 5 p.m. to 7 p.m.

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4: Hello, what's your particular taste in music? I wonder, do you rave about? Or perhaps like to relax with? Well, there again, there's always... Records don't have to be requested purely for yourself. Be generous. Have one played for your mother, brother, father, sister, cousin, uncle, aunt, or just for the fun of it.

I have always loved playing that track. Delta 5, Mind Your Own Business. When it was requested a few years ago, I just sneak it out every now and again, and it still sounds so fresh. It's been used in a few TV adverts, which I usually know is after I started playing it here on Stereo Underground. So you never know, someone could have heard it on here and thought that'd be good in a TV ad. And you can see why, can't you? Levelers, What a Beautiful Day, though, before that, kicking off another edition of this nonsense that we call Stereo Underground. Indie, punk, alternative, new wave, all those genres, everything in between, all mixed up and a load around the fringy edges as well. And this week, another SU-defining featured artist. Four tracks from one particular artiste, and this week, it's David Gedge and The Wedding Present. So many to choose from their marvellous

back catalogue, but it's thanks to emails like this from Aaron Gregson that make it a piece of cake. He says, Richard, great choice as the wedding present for featured artist next week. Probably a bit obvious, but what about Nobody's Twisting Your Arm? I also love that song because it was on my list of choices that I very first sent to you many years back for the TV version of Stereo Underground on Rewind TV. Ah, thank you, Aaron. You're getting the full multimedia experience there. I'm now a proud subscriber to SUR Mixcloud, working through the subscriber exclusives, but I was a little disappointed you didn't feature Kate Bush on the various years mystery mixtape compilations. You know, 1978, 79 and 80. Surely you should have featured Kate. All right, Aaron, I'm going to put that right now. Kate Bush on the way. After this, your first choice for the wedding present. This is Nobody's Twisting Your Arm on Stereo Underground.

Thank you so much, Aaron Gregson, for your email to latto@stereounderground.co.uk. He wanted some Kate Bush. There you go. That was Cloudbursting. And before that, he chose our first track from this week's featured artist, The Wedding Present. We'll have another track from them in about 20, 25 minutes' time. Now, we did have Madness in the featured artist slot a few weeks ago. I couldn't squeeze in everyone's ideas. As usual, there's a ripple effect, and then I get other little tracks that have been suggested sneaking into subsequent editions, and this is a good example, because this Madness track I really wish I could have played, but there simply wasn't room. Gary Callum came up with this. Actually, he came up with two. He said, "Richard, thank you for doing my quiz questions the other day. I hope they were okay. I might be late, but here are a couple of suggestions for Madness: Johnny the Horse and Love Struck." Now, I did play Johnny the Horse a couple of years ago. Love Struck, I don't think I've ever played on Stereo Underground. He says, "Two great songs away from the usual lot that you always hear. Kind regards, Gary Callum." Gary, I can't disagree with you, so here is Love Struck.

Lemonheads, their version, of course, of Simon and Garfunkel's Mrs. Robinson. That's very good. Very Stereo Underground there. Let's have a buy one, get one free. This is for Stu Gander. I feel like I should be doing a buy one, get 12 free. The amount of emails you've sent me recently, Stu, I'm so sorry it's taken me a while to get back to you. He's basically come up with loads and loads of lists, all with brilliant requests and suggestions on stuff like Flesh for Lulu, Tonight and Drummer Man is a good one, loads of Gomez as well. But I'm going to play two of your other suggestions, Stu, because I think these ones sound very good back to back. The Look, I Am the Beat. And then he also has suggested in another email, I Am the Mob from Catatonia. He said, me again, this time I wanted to write you about groups that you don't seem to play on SU, and that was the Catatonia one. And then in the other email, he said, I want to point out a few tracks that I love, which I think are SU material, but I'm just not 100% sure. Well, let's call I Am the Beat from the Look Fringe Edge territory, but Catatonia is a great shout. That is Heartland Stereo Underground. So Catatonia on the way after this from the Look.

You just wait till someone else gets hold of you and beats the living daylights out of you.

Thank you so much, Stu Grandassi. This is why I still absolutely love doing Stereo Underground. No matter how long this program's been going, I get an email like that from Stu, or in his case, about a dozen emails from him, and there are tracks and artists on there that I simply have never played before, or I certainly haven't played for a long, long time. Catatonia, good example, I Am The Mob, and before that, The Look, I Am The Beat. Let's have another track from this week's featured artist. It's The Wedding Present. David Gedge, previous guest on the programme, friend of Stereo Underground. I'm sure he'll be back on for another little chat with me at some point soon, but in the meantime, we're celebrating them in the featured artist slot. Chris Morton has emailed Latto at stereounderground.co.uk saying, Rich, fantastic news. The Wedding Present being featured artist. My request would be anything from the Bizarro album. It is perfection, in my humble opinion, from start to finish. The band is perhaps the only thing more sublime than your show. As well as being supremely talented, Gedge was laugh-out-loud funny during the last gig that I saw. He came out with a great line. Here's the moment literally no one has been waiting for. Our new single. Humility as well as brilliance. I agree. Keep up the amazing work. Your show makes my Wednesday when it drops on Mixcloud. Whatever works thrown my way, SU is always a very powerful pick-me-up tonic on my cycle home. Cheers, Chris Morton. Thank you, Chris. That is very kind of you to say so. And don't forget, if you are a Mixcloud listener, then that's great, but you ought to become a subscriber as well, because then you get all the bonus editions. It's just a five for a month or more if you wish, and it helps support the future of Stereo Underground. Anyway, enough of me plugging that shamelessly. Let's go with something off the Bizarro album, and what better choice than this? This is Brass Neck from The Wedding Present.

0: Hugh Cornwell and Mr. Leather. And before that, we had The Wedding Present and Brassstain. And The Wedding Present was chosen by Chris Morton. That one from Hugh was chosen by Kent Invictor, also known as Andy De La War. Thank you, Andy, for your email to latto@stereounderground.co.uk. This is when I had Lou Reed as featured artist the other week. He emailed, and I didn't have time to squeeze it in. In fact, if I'm being completely honest with you, Andy, I totally missed it until now. He said, Rich, just a thought, but Hugh did a tribute track to Lou Reed called Mr. Leather on his 2018 Monster LP. Might be a good quiz question, or maybe just play it. No worries if not. Apologies, but I can't go to the live gig. I've got a ticket and I was looking forward to it and meeting you and Mrs. Latto in person. Unfortunately, we're moving house. It's a bit unpredictable. Nothing my teenage self could have predicted, given how much I love the Vapors. Ah, that's sad. Happy to raffle or re-gift it if allowed. Of course you can re-gift it, Andy. Find a mate or someone. Make sure it goes to someone, because it would be great to see someone get use of that. Yes, our gig, if you haven't got the tickets yet, get them, because we're down to the last few. And it'd be criminal if you missed out. It is our first ever Stereo Underground live event. It's 30th of May at the beautiful Concord Club in Eastleigh, and we have the Vapors headlining. We've got the guys from Dark Disco. Phil from there is going to come over and spin some brilliant tunes. More about them in a second, because they've got their own gig coming up as well. And I'm going to do a quiz, and you can get some exclusive merch you can't get anywhere else, only at Stereo Underground Live, 30th of May. Get the tickets now. 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Anyway, enough of plugging that. I feel like I'm plugging loads of things in this edition of the programme. Well, let's get on and have this now. Grab a pen, a pencil, a quill, whatever writing implement you can get your grubby mitts on.
1: It's time for the doors of the dirtiest pub in town to open. The carpet's sticky, the jukebox is jammed, and there's a dog in a corner chewing a traffic cone. Don't look at it or it'll bite you in the... Stereo Underground's virtual pub quiz.
0: And a big thank you to Lenny. Lenny didn't put your surname on your email when he sent it through, saying, what about these, Richard? Five very interesting lyrics for the virtual music pub quiz. I think he's being slightly sarcastic there, because these are quite hard. Well, they're irritating. That's actually a good way to describe them. They're irritating because you'll recognise them, and they're painfully obvious when you know what the song is. But when you don't, it may stump you, and then you'll feel foolish when you find out what it is. You'll know what I mean when we go through these. So these five are from Lenny. They're five lyric-based questions. They're lyrics from well-known tracks that we play on Stereo Underground and artists that originally did them. And then the sixth one is going to be a request from someone else, which I'd like to identify who the artist is that's performing it. Anyway, let's start from the top. And remember, you just have to write it down on whatever scrap of paper you can find. When you've got all six written down, take a photo with your camera phone and share it on socials. If you don't know the answer, write Noel Edmonds, because it has been Noel in the past and it might be, again, one day soon.
1: Question one.
0: I was detained, I was waylaid, an emergency stop. What's the track called? Who's the artist? I was detained, I was waylaid, an emergency stop.
1: Question two.
0: This is stranger than I thought. This is stranger than I thought.
1: Question three.
0: Good times for a change. See, the luck I've had can make a good man turn bad. Good times for a change. See, the luck I've had can make a good man turn bad.
1: Question four.
0: Now this is the start of the irritating ones, these last two. I'm in a hole, I'm in a hole. I'm in a hole, I'm in a hole. What's the track? Who performs it?
1: Question five.
0: Are you ready? Are you ready? That's the one you really kick yourself over if you don't get it. You recognise it, I'm sure. Are you ready? Are you ready? What's the track? Who performs it?
1: Question six.
0: And I'm going to play you a request now for the final question. This is a track and artist that I've never played on Stereo Underground before. Thank you, Phil Wilson, for your email to latto@stereounderground.co.uk. Richard, do you remember this particular group artist from the 1980s? Never been played on radio TV for decades. Could you find something for them that fits your show? Awesome if you could. In anticipation, Phil Wilson. Phil, great shout. I did a little digging into these guys' back catalogue. This is one which did reasonably well for them. It's probably the most recognisable of the ones that they offered. So I'm going easy here for question number six, relatively speaking. This is called Can't You See, but can't is spelt with three C's. It's kind of can't you see. Who is performing this? That is the answer you need for number six. Once you've got all written down, take a photo with your camera phone, share it on socials, #StereoUnderground, and I'll give you the right answers in about an hour.
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0: So a couple of weeks ago, I went on holiday, and that meant I could go to record stores that I don't usually go in. And one of the tracks that I found was that one on its own 12-inch record release. It's the 12-inch version of Rock the Casbah from The Clash. And I think that's utterly delicious. So it's a pleasure to play that in full there. On the way, we have our next track from this week's featured artist, The Wedding Present. Something from the members, but first, In Excess.
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The sound of the suburbs from the members. Hi, Amy. Thank you for your email to latto@stereounderground.co.uk. She has chosen our next track from this week's featured artist. It's The Wedding Present, and this is Anyone Can Make a Mistake.

Into the Valley, of course, from the Skids, and before that, The Wedding Present, Anyone Can Make a Mistake. Thank you, Amy, for requesting that. Our next track, in fact, our final track from them, as they have been this week's featured artist, is coming up in about 20-25 minutes' time. And if you enjoyed Lou Reed last week, particularly the epic one we ended with, I'm going to end with another epic one from Lou Reed, which I couldn't fit in last week, which has been requested by someone else. It's too good to avoid. So that is all still to come. And I'm really excited right now because I've got a piece of new music for you that I've been itching to play you ever since it was sent in. You might recognise the name Sarah Jane Smith. Now, Sarah has been a listener to the programme for quite a while and has come up with some brilliant requests over the years. And then I had an email from her a couple of weeks ago saying, "Hello, Latto. I started writing music in 2023. And this kind of piqued my interest. Thought, oh, I wonder what she's come up with. I'm a local musician and a producer, and I've been working with a guy called John Lewis, who's encouraged me to try and actually record stuff. So I've gone to his studio to record a lot of cover versions. I perform locally as a solo vocalist. And he said to me, 'Do you write your own stuff?' And I said, 'No.' And he chucked me a pen and paper and said, 'You better start then.' So we recorded his home studio in Maldon, in Essex, in a garden shed studio, released under his label, Gerrymander Records. It's just the two of us. John plays all the guitars, the keyboard, the engineering duties. I create the feel, the lyrics, the melody, and I layer the vocals. Now, I'm due to release my new single, We Must Sing, on the 22nd of April. Well, that's been and gone. I hope that's going well, Sarah. She goes on to say, all the cover art is by my friend since the late 80s, Vicky Yeats. It's so lovely to do this project with her and showcase her wonderful art. We have chosen between us the covers that we think best suit the song, and she has tweaked them to meet the songs, and they're on her website address, Vicky, V-I-K-K-I, Yeats, Y-E-A-T-E-S, illustration.co.uk. Whilst it's under my name, I also want to make sure I give thanks to John and to Vicky, who make it all possible. Sarah Jane, that's very kind of you, and I completely understand. And there you go. It's a pleasure to read out this email, and hopefully it's done exactly as you wished. She goes on to say, it means a lot. Could you please give it a listen? And if you like it, you're welcome to play it. Well, Sarah Jane, I really like it. So this is that track, We Must Sing, and it's by Sarah Jane Smith. If you want to look her up online, you can find her other offerings as well, and they're very good.

Two tracks that sounded very good back to back, one old, one new. Sarah Jane Smith, We Must Sing, followed by that one from Jesus Jones, The Right Decision. Thank you, Dev, for requesting that by emailing latto@stereounderground.co.uk and saying, Richard, I heard you play Right Here, Right Now by Jesus Jones. The next two tracks that I'm about to request to me sound so much tighter and more cutting edge than the tracks on the Doubt album. Don't get me wrong, Doubt is a good listen, but the tracks on Perverse are so much better. And he requested Zeros and Ones and also The Right Decision. When time permits, please do your best to play either of the above. Cheers, dude. Big up the Archbishop Latto. Many thanks, Dev Gale. Thank you, Dev. I will play Zeros and Ones one day, but I thought I'd play The Right Decision today. Hopefully that was The Right Decision. Oh, the awful, awful. Shouldn't have said that, should I? Let's have two now back-to-back for someone else. A buy one, get one free. It is for Martin. Thank you, Martin, for your email. He says a two-for-one cheeky request for two disco classics, if only. Disco in name, not necessarily in style. The Death of a Disco Dancer by the Smiths and National Front Disco by Morrissey. Morrissey is credited with playing piano on Death of a Disco Dancer. I didn't know that. Thank you very much, Martin, in beautiful sunny Luton Town, he says. Let's have both of them back to back.

Morrissey, the National Front Disco, and before that, Death of a Disco Dancer from the Smiths. Thank you, Martin, for requesting those. Hi, Kate. She has chosen our final track from this week's featured artist, The Wedding Present. This is Come Play With Me.

Whenever I play that track, I always remark about how beautifully atmospheric it is, but it really, really is, isn't it? It's a wonderful composition, The Passions, I'm in Love with a German Film Star. And before that, the track Kate requested from The Wedding Present, Come Play With Me. That was the final one from them, as they've been this week's featured artist. If there's a track or artist you'd like on the programme, Latto, L-A-T-T-O, at stereounderground.co.uk is the email address. You can find full details on the TV version of the programme, the live show that we've got coming up at the end of May, links to the TV schedules, links to Mixcloud for all previous editions of this, the audio version, and how you can subscribe to the audio channel, to the Mixcloud channel, and get all the bonus editions as well. We're doing some cracking mystery mixtapes at the moment. We've just done one for 1984, which is always slightly controversial, because it gets very new wavy as opposed to punky and rocky, and that's when people start turning in their kind of diverse musical loves and passions. They all start fusing, and that's when you get a bit of a debate going. See what you think. Become a subscriber and you're helping support the future of the program as well, and I really appreciate it. Let's have two back-to-back that are both connected by the word kerosene, and these were requested by, who was it on email? Oh, I nearly had it here and then I've lost it. It wasn't Dev, I've just done Dev. It wasn't Phil. Oh, it was Jennifer Goody, who says, Richard, a band I've been following for a few months put out a new song. They're called Kerosene Cocktail and it's called Polaroids. We'd love to hear it on Stereo Underground. If you could play She's Kerosene by The Interrupters as well, which I've done many times. It's a good track, though. It would be a great cocktail. Roll on, May. Looking forward to seeing you at the gig. Jen Goody and family. Thank you, Jen. Here we go.

0: Preston. The Interrupters, She's Kerosene, and before that, Kerosene Cocktail and Polaroids. Thank you very much for requesting both of those tracks, Jennifer Goody. Let's go through these, the answers in our virtual music pub quiz this week. Thank you, Lenny, for coming up with the first five lyric-based questions.
1: Question one.
0: I was detained, I was waylaid, an emergency stop. That was Stop Me If You Think You've Heard This One Before from the Smiths.
1: Question two.
0: This is Stranger Than I Thought, Six Different Ways from The Cure.
1: Question three.
0: Good times for a change, see the luck I've had can make a good man turn bad. Bye bye bad man from the Stone Roses.
1: Question four.
0: I'm in a hole, I'm in a hole. That's In a Hole from the Jesus and Mary Chain.
1: Question five.
0: Are you ready? Are you ready? This was the irritating one. Caravan of Love from the House Martins. Oh, of course it was. Can hear you kicking yourself now.
1: Question six.
0: And the track which was requested by Phil Wilson, entitled Can't You See, with three C's in can't, kind of can't you see, was by Vicious Pink. There you go, that new wave band, Vicious Pink. How'd you get on? You want to show off your scores? Commiserate like-minded losers. Hashtag Stereo Underground on socials. Right, before I play the final track, which is an epic one, which has been requested by JJ, I want to plug a couple of people here who sent some lovely emails in. This one from Phil and Chris, who are the Dark Disco guys, who do some brilliant gigs. They have got another one coming up, the Maidstone Fringe Festival, which is run by their good friend Clive Austin. Every year it gets loads of dozens of venues in Maidstone to showcase the best local music and creative talent, and they're doing it over the May Day bank holiday weekend. There are loads of bands as well as all the comedy and tons of other stuff. Well, Clive has asked Dark Disco to do their thing at Drake's Cork and Cask Pub down by the river in central Maidstone. That's Drake's Cork and Cask Pub by the river in Maidstone on Friday the 1st of May. They'll be setting up at the front bar from 7:30, playing a load of punk, goth, new wave classics, post-punk. However, during the show, they'll also be doing their part to promote local alternative bands like The Girl Band, The Dead Star Boys, Cream Soda. Really good. The Dead Star Boys, they're saying, are really, in particular, brilliant suggestion for Stereo Underground. Apparently, they cite The Vapors as one of their major musical influences. I'll check them out. That's a good shout. Thank you. They said they're looking forward to doing, of course, the DJing at the Concord Club on the 30th of May. That should be brilliant. Thank you, guys. Hope your gig goes well. That's the Drake's Cork and Cask Pub on Friday the 1st of May. Get down there from 7:30. And hi, Ali McKay, who says, appreciate getting an avalanche of emails now. Heard your son during the Pretty in Pink session. He sounded like he had a bit of wherewithal about him. Plays chess, etc. Perhaps he could help you with your inbox crisis. I don't remember talking to him about chess, or are you having a joke about the fact that that was a long one? Tell me how to buy the SU mug. Oh, you can't get the mug anywhere other than at the gig. So you've got to come to the gig, Ali, and thank you for your request for the TV version of Stereo Underground with Frank Carter and the Rattlesnakes. I'll see if I can dig that out as well, and thank you for your kind comments. Okay, final track is courtesy of JJ, but I've also got to reveal, my goodness, pathetic drum roll, who's going to be featured artist next week? It is going to be The Jam. Yes, it will be The Jam, and that has been requested by a fair few people in recent times, but specifically Neil McCarthy. Thank you, Neil McCarthy, for your influence to have The Jam back in the featured artist slot. So what should we have from The Jam? Let me know, latto@stereounderground.co.uk. Right, on to the final track. Now, this one was requested by JJ, who was gutted I didn't play it last week. It is a Lou Reed one. This is Sad Song. It's epic. It's off the album Berlin, and it's beautiful. Thank you so much.

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She seemed very real to me. Just goes to show how wrong it can be.

0: In time, the strange folk found their way into the higher reaches of the mountain, and it was there that they found the caves of unimaginable sincerity and beauty. By chance, they stumbled upon the place where all good souls come to rest. The strange folk, they coveted the jewels in these caves above all things, and soon they began to mine the mountain, its rich scene fueling the chaos of their own world. Meanwhile, down in the town, the happy folks slept restlessly, their dreams invaded by shadowy figures digging away at their souls. Every day, people would wake and stare at the mountain. Why was it bringing darkness into their lives? And as the strange folk mined deeper and deeper into the mountain, holes began to appear, bringing with them a cold and bitter wind that chilled the very soul of the monk. For the first time, the happy folk felt fearful, for they knew that soon the monkey would stir from its deep sleep. Then there came a sound, distant first, that grew into cacophony so immense that it could be heard far away in space. There were no screams. There was no time. The mountain called Monkey had spoken. There was only fire. And then, nothing.
1: Oh, little town in the USA, time has come.

I don't die on a Sunday, because that seems like the most obvious day to die. I hope I go on a Friday when they least expect it, in my element when it comes to surprise. I wonder what day I'll fall in love, or if it'll be a gradual process like falling asleep. One that takes weeks and weeks, then only runs for one season like it's Freaks and Geeks.

Mars Day last week. Black, no sugar, no cream. Written on her earrings from that same market where she got them plugs. I think weren't listening when she told me. Was thinking about that parking fine. Counting 14 days, has it been 2 weeks? Words speak too late, but you're marking mine. Cardinal sign, yeah. New season, United, Arsenal live. Need to get back that 35 squid. Put it on 2-1 United. Collateral damage if it don't come in. Either way, it's already win-win. Have you seen her? She can turn you round like teen. Swear, even the bus driver beats her rose full of thorns. Bullhorns engineer ain't checking her mind. Megabytes from salty fries. She takes to lifting, ignores the stairs. I'm backseat driving, front seat leaning back. Head out the window, barking back. 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

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Bound to be a fighting free bonanza. Singing pines are back.

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colorblind drug dog flopped on the floor, head on his paws. Customs palm, I clean drawers. No matter how far you go, it's the same law. Cheap suitcase spread open, I had to help cause the zipper broken since Leon. I've been a nigga too long. I know the dance, I know the damn song. I know those clammy hands going from the crack of my ass to the weight of my paws. I know they hoping, I watch the desperation grow as it drags on. I know I'm clean, but wonder what if I'm wrong. One won't look at me embarrassed, the other too far gone. I can see the muscles working in her jaw. Four white walls, no different than the sides of highways, city sidewalks. At times they bend me over the hot hood of a car. Time stalls, your world is that small for a time. Your life, your dreams, your children off in the palm of someone who never met you before. I don't know if they hate me, but that makes me hate them even more. Fist balls, stomach knotted, she makes calls, x-rays, the empty suitcase goes back through my pockets. I look her dead in the face, impotent rage behind her eyes, clenched teeth. That makes two of us, lady, I pet the dog as I leave.

0: Now what I'm gonna say may sound indelicate.
1: He goes and proposes his own form of government.
2: What?
1: His own plan for a new form of government.
2: What?
1: Talks for 6 hours, the convention is listless.
3: Right, young man.
4: Yo, who the F is this?

0: Alexander?
1: Aaron Burr, sir.
0: Well, it's the middle of the night.
1: Can we confer, sir?
0: Is this a legal matter?
1: Yes, and it's important to me.
0: What do you need?
1: Burr, you're a better lawyer than me.
0: Okay.
1: I know I talk too much. I'm abrasive. You're incredible in court. You're succinct, persuasive. My client needs a strong defense. You're the solution.
0: Who's your client?
1: The new U.S. Constitution?
0: No.
1: Hear me out.
0: No.

0: to start somewhere.
1: No, no way.
0: You're making a mistake.
1: Good night.
0: Hey, what are you waiting for? What do you stall for?
1: What?
0: We won the war. What was it all for? Do you support this constitution?
1: Of course.
0: Then defend it.
1: And what if you're backing the wrong horse?
0: Burr, we studied and we fought and we killed for the notion of a nation we now get to build. For once in your life, take a stand with pride. I don't understand.

0: Would that be enough?
1: Alexander joins forces with James Madison and John Jay to write a series of essays defending the new United States Constitution entitled The Federalist Papers. The plan was to write a total of 25 essays, the work divided evenly among the three men. In the end, they wrote 85 essays in the span of 6 months. John Jay got sick after writing 5. James Madison wrote 29.

0: that I need. I'm asking you to be my right hand.
1: Treasury
0: man.
1: Or state.
0: I know it's a lot to
1: treasury
0: ask.
1: Treasury or state.
0: To leave behind the world, you know.
1: Sir, do you want me to run the Treasury or State Department?
0: Treasury.
1: Let's go.
2: Alexander.
1: I have to leave.
2: Alexander.

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1: Useless talking, all of that walking.

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1: Strobe lights beam

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0: meiner Zunge. 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Dein dritter Partner des Jahres.
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0: You're listening to Tectonic, a production of WFMU in Jersey City, New Jersey. Tectonic covers our shift to a digital future, exploring technology, how it affects us, and what we can do about it. And now, today's episode.
1: Hey, everybody. Welcome to another episode of Tectonic. My name is Mark Hurst. I'll be your host for the next hour or so. Thanks for joining me. Listen, every so often, there is a show that I end up recommending to everyone because it's so urgent or important, something like that. And this is one of those episodes. Today's show is about online scams. I'm going to be speaking with Su-Lin Wong from The Economist, host of a new podcast series called Scam Inc. That's Scam INC. And here's what I want to tell you. Here's the headline about today's show. You ready for this? Listen up. You are at risk. If you use any digital platform, whether that's email, texting, LinkedIn, dating sites, social media, anything, you are at risk of a new kind of online scam called a pig butchering scam. And we're going to be describing what pig butchering is and how it works in some detail in the interview that I'm going to play for you here in a moment. Here's what you have to keep in mind. Today's scams are not the silly emails from years ago you might remember, someone promising you $5 million if you deposit $1,000 into their account or something. That's not what this is. These are finely tuned processes that take educated people, in many instances, reel them in, and within a few weeks or months, cause them to deliver their life savings to an unknown crypto account. And this has happened again and again and again, and we're going to go over one of the examples in detail in the interview, and it's still happening, and it's going to keep happening, and it could happen to you, I promise. But even if you don't believe that you're at risk, though, again, I assure you that you are, just as I am and all of us are at risk of these scams, you should at least accept that your loved ones are at risk. Your parents, grandparents, if you have them, kids, friends, colleagues, everybody you know is at risk of these scams. So today's show is one to listen to, but also I want you to share this show with your friends and your family. Even if they're not super great candidates to be lifer fans of Tectonic, this episode is one I want you to share with them because it could make a huge difference in their lives and their families' lives if you can help protect them against the onslaught of online scams. I feel strongly about this, and I have such gratitude to Su-Lin Wong both for being on the show and for doing the work to put together this podcast series, Scam Inc., we're going to be talking about. Again, there's more links at tectonic.fm, and we're going to go ahead and listen to this interview now with Su-Lin Wong, host of the Scam Inc. podcast here on Tectonic. Su-Lin Wong, welcome to Tectonic.
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1: I want to say, first of all, great job on your new podcast. It's called Scam Inc. This is an 8-episode podcast hosted by you and produced by The Economist, where you work as Asia correspondent. I was so blown away by Scam Inc. that I've been raving about it to family and friends and now to Tectonic listeners. And one reason why is because of the urgency of the topic. Online scams today are way more dangerous than what people might expect. Now, I've talked to some people who say, oh, online scams, is that like when you get an email from somebody claiming to be a Nigerian prince? And I say, no. It's so much more sophisticated today. So, Su-Lin, could you give us an overview of the current state of online scams?
2: Yeah, you're completely right, Mark. Gone are the days of emails filled with typos from a supposed Nigerian prince. And what we've seen over the past few years is the global rise of an incredibly sophisticated multi-billion dollar industry of online scams. And these scams can take all kinds of forms. They can range from, you know, malware scams and phishing scams all the way to romance and investment scams. And the scam that's kind of the crown jewel of these criminals has quite a strange name. It's called a pig butchering scam. And the reason that name might be jarring for English speakers is because it's actually a Chinese word that's been translated into English, xiaozhupan, which indicates that these scams actually originated in China. They were mostly committed by Chinese criminals targeting mainland Chinese victims, but they've now spread all over the world. And we can get into the history if you'd like. But just briefly on what a pig butchering scam is, these criminals view their targets as a so-called pig. So they'll be on Tinder or any other dating app or a social media platform, and they'll identify a possible scam victim in Europe or the US, and they'll slowly, quote unquote, fatten them up. So build trust with them, make them think they're in a romantic relationship or in a deep friendship, before they go in for the kill, the slaughter, where they convince this victim to transfer often their life savings to cryptocurrency and then send it off to what the victim thinks is an investment platform where they're going to make money. But in fact, the criminal just steals all their money and the pig is killed. And unfortunately, this is a multi-billion dollar industry. According to my reporting, these criminal syndicates are making at least 500 billion US dollars each year. And so we really can't think of it as just a couple of, you know, teenagers in hoodies sitting in their parents' basement are hacking away or writing these emails. What we have to really do is change our mindsets and understand that these criminal syndicates are run in as sophisticated a manner as a legitimate multinational corporation.
1: That's a great summary of pig butchering scams. And I want to assure listeners that this pertains to them. Whoever listeners are, they are liable to be taken in by one of these. I really appreciated in Scam Inc. that you featured some examples. One of them was this woman in California who, if I remember right, has a PhD and she was working a good tech job somewhere in California. And she, just as you said, Sulin, she was on a dating site, an account connected with her, a man or whoever it was posing as a man, I guess, and showed her a lot of interest and affection. Can you talk about how the scam developed from that point?
2: That's right. So Karina, who we interview in Scam Inc., is this very accomplished overachiever. As you say, she has a PhD. She works in biochemistry. She's a triathlete. She's incredibly eloquent, which was one of the reasons I was really drawn in by her story. It was very, very compelling. And she was able to so clearly explain how this crime was committed against her. And what's really important to understand is that these criminals deeply understand human psychology and the level of psychological manipulation that they're able to execute is absolutely world class. And so in my reporting, what I realized was these criminals have scripts and they've studied our vulnerabilities. We all have vulnerabilities, whether we want to admit it or not. You know, some people might be looking for love. Some people might be trying to make a bit more money. In the quicker scams where it's just a malware link, some people might just be tired or distracted and accidentally click on a link at the end of a busy day. But in the case of Karina, these scammers, they first built trust with her. And so they had these long, intimate conversations. They figured out what she was interested in. And they would spend hours chatting to her. Every morning, they would text her good morning. Every night, they would text her good night. They eventually realized that she had a lot of student loan debt. And they realized that that was a vulnerability they could prey on. And they started trying to convince her that they could help her pay off her debt. Well, I guess in this case, I shouldn't say they, because at the time she thought it was just a single man, Evan, could help her pay off her debt. And so she started investing in cryptocurrency through this so-called Evan man. And then eventually when she wanted to take her money out, she realized there was a so-called glitch and she had to put more money into the system in order to get her money back. And she didn't have more money. So Evan convinced her to take out a high interest loan and borrow from her friends and family. And then instead of being charming and engaged and wishing her good morning and night, he switched and he started using fear and anger to manipulate her. He was gaslighting her, telling her it was her mistake that she couldn't take this money out. And so all of these in hindsight are these psychological tactics. But at the time she was so enamored with Evan that she didn't realize what was going on. It was only when she checked with her mom, who checked with her stepdad, and her stepdad said, "This Evan doesn't sound like your friend," that she realized, oh, maybe something was wrong. And she called up the investment platform and the investment platform told her she didn't have an account. And it turned out that these criminals had built a whole fake investment app that she was using, which just again shows their sophistication and level of technological expertise. But sadly, Karina's story isn't exceptional. Every single day, hundreds, thousands of Americans are falling for these kinds of scams. And they're not always romantic. Sometimes it will be a so-called friend you meet online or a so-called business partner you meet online. And because these criminals are making hundreds of billions of dollars every year, they're able to pivot, they're able to innovate, they're able to come up with new kinds of scams. So I actually started out this project thinking, oh, I would never fall for one of these. I would never be so naive. I would never be so stupid. And I must admit, by the end of my reporting, I had completely changed my view. And I had realized, actually, you know what? I could fall for one of these. Because I'm up against this multi-billion dollar industry, why do I think that I could beat them? And so I came away from this project with a lot more humility than I started with.
0: I want to follow up on one point along the way, which was that these accounts, from the crime syndicate's perspective, they look at someone like Karina as an account, and that's an asset that they can buy or sell with other scam companies. You point out in Scam Inc. that the ecosystem of scamming has developed enough that companies will specialize in one part of the pipeline. Can you say more about that, the different stages and how they have optimized within each company for one stage?
2: Yeah, that's a very astute observation, Mark. And actually, what you're getting at is the biggest shift in modern history in how transnational organized crime works. We've all seen The Godfather. I think there's an impression that there might be a kingpin at the very top of a pyramid, and below him, it's usually a him, there's some tattooed gangsters who carry out his orders. They might, you know, have connections and enemies in other similarly structured gangs. But that's really not how this industry works. I really think of the rise of Scam Inc. as operating like the gig economy of the underworld. So in the way that Uber disrupted taxis and Airbnb disrupted hotels, what we're seeing is these new criminal syndicates are disrupting traditional models of crime. And so there might just be one small group that mostly does its business on Telegram, over the internet, and it just specializes in American SIM cards to put into iPhones that are used inside these scam compounds in countries in Southeast Asia where there's a lot of criminality, say Myanmar or Cambodia. And then there'd be another group that just focuses on identifying scam victims like Karina and other Americans who are online. And once they've identified victims that they think are likely to invest, quote unquote, invest their money, this small group will sell those contacts on to another small group that specializes in psychological manipulation and going in for the slaughter of the so-called pig. And then you have another small group that just focuses on one tiny aspect of the money laundering side of all of this, which is also fascinating and terrifying. And so in this way, you have a whole kaleidoscope of different criminal groups specializing in different parts of the scam supply chain, which makes it incredibly difficult for law enforcement to take on, because you can't just go after one group to shut down this industry.
1: Yeah, near the end of Scam Inc., you talk with some investigators who are trying to take down the bad guys, and there's this quote that I forget who said it. Maybe it was the Brooklyn scam investigator, either that or the Santa Clara prosecutor. I can't remember. But one of them said that law enforcement in the age of pig butchering scams is like bringing a mop to a tsunami. And that really stuck with me, because here are dedicated professionals who are working tirelessly every day to try to bring some justice to these victims and to protect the rest of us. And there's so much crime out there. It seems like the criminals really have the upper hand right now.
2: Absolutely. And to be honest, when I think of crime, I mostly think of being mugged on the street or a home intruder. But the reality is, the vast majority of crime is now happening online.

0: drop-down menu of what kind of scam did you just fall for? And there's romance scam, investment scam, crypto scam, all kinds of things. But the reality is, for the scam that we've just described, pig butchering, it's often all of those. It's a romance scam, it's an investment scam, it's a crypto scam. So the majority of people who are reporting in his country selecting other. And as a result, the massive rise in these kinds of scams isn't even being picked up in the data, which means that the police force isn't actually changing how it's policing as a result. Now, one country that does have better data is actually the country I live in, Singapore. A couple of years ago, it split its crime statistics into cybercrime and traditional crime. And that was when it started recording statistics showing that online scams was now the number one crime in Singapore, which is a tiny country of 6 million people, very, very wealthy. But I think of that as kind of a proxy for other rich countries, that if Singapore, which has very, very good recording systems, picked up a couple of years ago that online scams is now the number one crime by size in terms of financial gain for the criminals, as well as number of reported cases, we should assume that in other rich countries, the statistics probably aren't that different.
1: Yeah, and you bring up at one point in the podcast, the numbers, the estimated numbers, I guess, for pig butchering losses in the United States, and it's some ungodly number. I mean, I forget how many billions it was estimated a year that Americans are losing to pig butchering scams, but it just, the image I had was the American middle class has a certain amount of wealth and is just being drained by this one type of scam. Do you remember roughly what that estimate was?
0: I think the official data from the FBI suggests Americans lost $12.5 billion to online scams in 2023. But what's really important to know is that experts I've spoken to who really study this area, for example, you mentioned a prosecutor in California who actually took on some of the first pig butchering cases in America. She said to me that that is a massive underestimation because so many people don't report being a victim of a scam out of denial or shame or other reasons. And so she estimates that actually that figure is probably 1/10 of the actual amount that's being lost to scams in America. And that was in 2023. Based on trends, that number is likely even bigger today.
1: So we're looking at possibly over $100 billion a year in American money is being lost to scams. Unbelievable. How do people report it? If, as you say, if they get over their, you know, shame or whatever other emotional block and go and try to report it. You spoke to someone, one of the victims called her local police department and they had no idea what to do. What do you mean? You've been scammed over a dating site? You put in your money to a fake crypto site? What are we supposed to do about it? So I wonder if some people try to report the loss of money and don't get a great reception from local law enforcement.
0: Absolutely. That's a huge issue. So if anyone listening has been a victim of a scam, the most important thing to remember is the victim blaming from society and from law enforcement can be a real problem. And it's incredibly unproductive and incredibly unfair given that this criminal operation is so sophisticated and predatory. But unfortunately, I was told by a lot of people I interviewed for this podcast that when they showed up at their local police station to try to report this, the local officer had no idea what a pig butchering scam was and sort of said, "What? But you transferred the money, so what's the crime?" And so this goes back to what we were just saying, that law enforcement is, broadly speaking, globally, very far behind the criminals. And that is very concerning.
1: Well, Sulin, what should someone do if they have been a victim or they suspect they've been a victim of a pig butchering scam? What's the next step?
0: Yeah, we've been getting this question a lot after Scam Inc. came out. Every country is a bit different, but in the context of the US, people should report it to their local law enforcement as well as the FBI. Unfortunately, a lot of my contacts say that even after they report, they don't get much of a response. But

There's a really, really interesting new organization called Operation Shamrock. That's a collaboration between public and private sector people who are all really, really concerned about the rise of Scam Inc. And they have a website that also lists how you can go about reporting a scam.

0: And we're back. If you are just tuning in, you are listening to Tectonic. My name is Mark Hurst. I'm your host. We are halfway through my interview with Su-Lin Wong, host of the fantastic new podcast series called Scam Inc. It's produced by The Economist, where Su-Lin works. And we just heard the example that I promised, an educated American who was taken in by a pig butchering scam and ended up delivering a lot of money over to the scammers. In Scam Inc., you can hear the details and actually hear Karina interviewed by Su-Lin. It's a fascinating story. And it should underline what I said at the top of the show, which is that you are at risk. Let's go ahead and listen to the second half of my interview with Su-Lin Wong now to hear more about online scams here on Tectonic. There is another aspect to your investigation in Scam Inc., this podcast series, that I found totally fascinating, because as much as you did an outstanding job covering the scam itself and how it affects people and what they should do about it, as we've been talking, you also took the time to investigate what it's like on the scammer's side. And this was really eye-opening, because we have this abstract notion of who the scammers are, and as you've described, they work in these companies. Maybe we can, in our mind's eye, we can imagine different groups of scammers behind terminals. But there's a whole other dimension to this that I was unaware of. You follow a couple of different people to tell their story, but maybe we could just talk about this woman, Rita, from the Philippines, who had a small child, wanted to support her child, and saw a job offer that was a customer service job in Bangkok. So she flies from the Philippines to Bangkok and discovers that the customer service job is not what was promised. She's been deceived. What happened to Rita and so many other people who answered a job ad and were deceived?
1: Yes, so Rita's story is so, so tragic. Unfortunately, again, like Karina's isn't exceptional. So many people have experienced similar things to what Rita experienced. So I met Rita in the Philippines after this whole ordeal, but she sat with me and explained in great detail what had happened. So as you say, she was a single mom working in a call center in the Philippines and was on Facebook one day looking for a new job that paid a bit more money. And she saw an ad for a company in Bangkok in Thailand that was looking for customer service officers. So she got in touch with the company, and they said they could offer her a 6-month contract and they would pay for her return airfares to Thailand, as well as cover her food and lodging and pay her a salary that was higher than what she was currently earning in the Philippines. So to her, this was an incredible offer, and she'd never been outside of the Philippines. So she accepted. She shows up at Bangkok airport and is picked up by a designated driver who she thinks is going to drive her, you know, half an hour to her new job in downtown Bangkok. Instead, she's driven for many, many hours to the border of Myanmar, which is a country in the middle of a civil war. And she's forced at gunpoint to get on her knees and crawl in the long grass to a riverbank, where she's then smuggled across, and facing the threat of torture and death, she's forced to scam. And she's actually kept inside a scam compound, which, you know, it's not just an individual building. It really looks like an industrial park, surrounded by barbed wire, high fences, security guards who are armed, and it's impossible for her to escape.
0: It's a prison, basically.
1: Exactly, exactly. And there are thousands of people inside this same compound that she's in. But the United Nations actually estimates that hundreds of thousands of people are stuck inside just Myanmar and Cambodia alone, forced to scam people all over the world, including Americans. And so this is the business model of these criminal syndicates, which is actually, again, a really big shift, because I think traditionally human trafficking victims, often very poor, uneducated people from rural villages. And instead, what we're seeing now is hundreds of thousands of people who are often multilingual, university graduates, tech savvy, who come from developing countries and are, like the traditional victims, looking to provide for their families. And so this is a huge, huge challenge for governments and for law enforcement, given the scale of the problem. But what's also really concerning is with the rise of AI, I'm hearing reports that these criminal syndicates are kidnapping fewer people, because kidnapping people creates a lot of problems, especially if they then want to get out, understandably. And so these criminal syndicates are now relying more on AI to try to execute these scams, which makes me think that the problem is really going to grow exponentially in the coming years.
0: Yeah, and I wonder if it's the more heavily resourced companies that are going to be drawing on AI, the ones who can afford the AI platforms or afford to hire talent that can develop for AI, whereas the scam companies that are a little bit less connected or wealthy are going to continue to rely on human trafficking to get through human labor. As you say, what was it? Maybe over 100,000 people in Myanmar alone are locked up in scam compounds. I mean, I guess that's not going to change overnight with the introduction of AI. I mean, it's a testament to your work, Su Lin, that you went and spoke to these people and got their perspective. There are more twists and turns in Rita's story that we're not going to get into, because people really need to listen to Scam Inc. to hear the whole story. But I just found it moving and terrible and fascinating and eye-opening all at once. The image that stays with me is these people who, as you say, they are educated, they're multilingual, many of them speak English, which is why they thought they were going to get the job. And they're locked into these compounds under armed guard, and the only way for them to survive is to scam. Because if they don't, there are floors where they are tortured or victimized in various ways. There's another detail in your reporting about the scam compounds that really stuck out to me. That is the perspective from the scam compounds of the victim, which is to say that when a victim, whether it's Karina or anybody else, thinks that they are texting with their friend or their true love or whatever it is, from the scam compound, it's actually different people who are taking different shifts. For example, they say, okay, make sure to say good morning, make sure to say good evening. Here's her dossier. She's got a weakness around her student loans, so let's develop that. And then at some point, for some of the victims, they say, you know what? I don't just want to text with you, my true love. I need to see you. And for men, if they're in love with this imaginary woman on the other side of the scam conversation, they say, my dear, I want to see you on a video chat. And so the scam compound is able to produce this. There's this detail you talk about where there is this beautiful young woman at the scam compound who is standing in front of some expensive car, and she's on a video chat talking with one of the victims. And as soon as that chat is over, they bring her onto another video chat. So it's this one woman who's basically the human stand-in for all of the scam conversations going on at once. What a crazy situation that is.
1: Yeah, so to the point that there are these individual teams that specialize in different parts of the scam, the team that will go in for the kill and try to trick people out of their life savings will often have some kind of model who's a genuinely physically attractive woman or man, depending on who the targets are. And their job will be to take video calls. And often these video calls are offered as a so-called reward once a victim puts in some cryptocurrency, which again gets to the psychological tactics that these criminals are using. But again, to the shifts in technology, In Scam Inc., I also spoke to someone from South Africa who was saying she had to use face-changing software to pretend she was an Asian woman, even though she doesn't look like an Asian woman, to do video calls with her quote-unquote targets. And I think we're going to see more and more of that come up in the future.
0: Okay, so we have these scam compounds. You describe how they're throughout Myanmar. You also talk about Cambodia. Viewed from the high level, these scam compounds taken together are beginning to really have effects on these national economies. In fact, you point out that just as in, let's say, the 1980s, we would talk about narco states, maybe in Central America, where much of the GDP of the country was dominated by the drug trade. Now we have something new. We have scam states.
1: Yes. So the question then is, how are hundreds of thousands of people trapped inside scam compounds in countries like Myanmar and Cambodia? So Myanmar's a bit of an exception because it's in the middle of a civil war, but there's huge scam compounds across many countries in Southeast Asia, which is the region I focus on. And in order for these scam compounds to exist, they have to have some kind of relationship, you know, with the local police, with the local government. And so that's as you say, a storyline I get into in Scam Inc., trying to understand how did these scam economies develop and what kind of corruption has to exist for these scam compounds to continue operating and sort of flourishing and becoming more and more profitable. So what we've seen is the emergence of this scam state. And so in Scam Inc., I get into the story of a mayor in a small town in the Philippines. And I just couldn't believe it when I saw the news break last year. It ended up being this massive story throughout the Philippines where a mayor turned out to be running a massive scam compound in her tiny town in the Philippines, where most buildings, single story. The biggest news in the town was that a 7-Eleven had opened. And I showed up, and in the middle of the town was this tech park that looked like it belonged, you know, in Silicon Valley and not in this very, very poor town in the middle of the Philippines. And it turns out that this woman, Alice Guo, had run for mayor, had won, and as a result, had been able to control the local police force and all the local politicians and even the local community. When I was there, people were incredibly cautious. No one wanted to talk to me on tape. And this isn't a country where I'm generally able to pretty freely report. So I knew something was up. Basically, what had happened was a criminal syndicate had realized that this woman was a really, really helpful enabler of their multi-billion dollar business. And unfortunately, the story of this town in the Philippines is being replicated across towns elsewhere in the region. And that's really how we're seeing this scam economy flourish. And again, it's really, really difficult for then law enforcement in, say, the US to crack down if a whole city or even in some cases a whole country has been co-opted by these scam criminals. And the other thing I would say is, even though this was a problem that started in Asia, it's now spreading around the world. And there are reports of these scam compounds in places as disparate as Peru, Ghana, Dubai. There was one even discovered on the Isle of Man in 2024.
0: I remember listening to this list of countries near the end of Scam Inc. You're talking about how these scam compounds and the scam economy seems to be spreading worldwide. I just felt this pit in my stomach, like the plight of people like Karina as a victim and the plight of people like Rita as someone who's trafficked into working for the scammers, just multiplying and multiplying and multiplying all over the world. I feel, I mean, on this show, I often feel disturbed by the news that I'm reporting and the conversations that I have with people, but this one is really scary, especially when you talk to law enforcement and they say, again, it's like bringing a mop to a tsunami. We're were so behind. How do you feel about the growing scam economy worldwide now that you've reported on this?
1: I mean, to be honest, I'm very, very pessimistic, sadly. And it was one of those stories where I just, as I reported every single interview I did, every single reporting trip I did, I just thought to myself, I cannot believe what I am seeing, what I'm hearing. And I must admit, I don't get that for every story I work on. So I really felt like I was onto a big, important story that I wanted to get out into the world as I was making Scam Inc. Unfortunately, the reality is, if I look at the headlines every day and I look at the priorities of, say, the Trump administration, it just doesn't feel like tackling Scam Inc. is anywhere near, not even the top, even at the bottom of the list. It doesn't really feel like it's on the radar at all. And that's very, very disturbing, because I think there needs to be these domestic responses around the world, because Scam Inc. is touching every single country in the world. And then there needs to be a multilateral response, because this is such a global transnational problem, and the criminals take advantage of that, that it's impossible to fight this as individual countries alone. But given that it doesn't really feel like there's even awareness necessarily across the board, there is obviously awareness in pockets of, say, the US government, and there's awareness in some countries, I would say mostly countries in Asia, which have really borne the brunt of this. But the broader lack of awareness makes me very, very pessimistic for not just a domestic response, but also a multilateral one.
0: Yeah, and even among individuals, I mean, as I said before, the people I've talked to don't seem to have a lot of awareness about the immediate danger of these scams that we're all subject to being on the internet all the time. What's been the response to Scam Inc.? Do you feel like it's made a dent in people's awareness? I mean, from your perspective, do you think people are starting to wake up a little bit?
1: I hope that I am contributing a drop in the bucket, so to speak, in understanding the tsunami, to mix my metaphors. It's very difficult to judge. I've been really, really surprised, pleasantly surprised by the response. I guess as a journalist, you just do your journalism and put it out in the world, and you're never really sure whether anyone's going to read it or listen to it. In this case, my sense is at least it's being picked up in some places, and people are really shocked and curious to learn more. So I hope that at least my podcast series raises awareness of the issue. But in a way, raising awareness is just the first step. So much more needs to happen after that. And given the lack of a response at a global level and at a national level in many countries, we end the series looking at what we can do as individuals, which is obviously not enough to stamp out this industry, but I do think it's an important way into starting to tackle the rise of Scam Inc. One thing I keep telling people when they ask me, so what do I do? How do I protect myself? This sounds really obvious, but I guess it isn't, given the success the criminals are having. It's to assume that any interaction you have online is a scam until proven otherwise. And tell all your family and all your friends to also assume the same thing, and just talk about how this industry is changing the world, unfortunately, for the worse.
0: Yeah, you interview this scam investigator in Brooklyn who talks about doing a session at an elder center. After her presentation, she was looking at the smartphones of all the residents of this elder center, and she opened up their WhatsApp accounts and said they were just full of messages from scammers. And so she's deleting and deleting and deleting. It's just full. And I thought, is that what it's like out there? That it's just people's social media accounts, their WhatsApp, maybe their email inboxes are just overrun with scam invitations. What a disheartening situation. But as you say, the first step is awareness. That's certainly what I'm trying to do on this show. And that's something to get the word out for people to, as you say, assume everything is a scam. Is there one or two other suggestions?
1: Well, I mean, in a way, it's so bleak that that's the advice, because I would much prefer to live in a more trusting world. But unfortunately, that I think that's where we're at least online, which then leads to my other piece of advice, which is that these scammers will try to isolate you, shut you off from your actual friends and family. And they'll often say things like, don't tell anyone what you're doing. You know, don't tell anyone you're borrowing money from them to invest in cryptocurrency because cryptocurrency is really complicated and people don't really understand. And it's then, if you've already gotten that far into an investment scam or other kind of scam, that's really when you need to tell your friends and family. So I think online, we need to all be less trusting, unfortunately. And offline, we all need to be more trusting and we need to be more in touch with our family. We need to tell our grandparents to delete dodgy WhatsApp accounts on their phones. We just need to check in more with our neighbors and our colleagues and our friends, because I think that will more likely protect us. So if something seems a little strange, a little off online, check with people offline and get their views on whether or not you really should transfer your life savings to this random person you've never met in person.
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0: Well, Su Lin Wong, I really appreciate you taking time to speak with us today on Tectonic. This is such an important topic, and you have done an amazing job at raising awareness for your podcast listeners everywhere about how these scams work and how we can protect ourselves and what the governmental response needs to be. So great work on the podcast. I hope you'll be back on the show again sometime.
1: I hope so too. Thank you so much for having me, Mark.

0: And we're back. If you are just joining us, you are listening to Tectonic. We just heard my interview with Su-Lin Wong, Asia correspondent at The Economist, based in Singapore, as you heard her say. The vast majority of crime is now happening online. And if you just think about that, how we of a certain age grew up at a time when crime was, you know, street crime or other sorts of crime, everything was offline because it was before everybody was on the internet. Today, not just the majority of crime, the vast majority of all crime that's committed in the world is happening online. And you hear something like that, and it's backed up by the research and the details and the stories that you get from Scam Inc. and you heard about in this interview just now. And that kind of thing makes me think, maybe the internet was a mistake. And I'm only half joking about this. I mean, the internet is turning out to be the most effective spreader and vector of crime ever in human history. I mean, it allows scammers to join up and create these crime syndicates that are networks. As Su-Lin said, they're not hierarchies where you can get the guy at the top. They're networks. They're very difficult to fight, very difficult to rip out of an ecosystem, and they operate very easily as a network because they are all internet-enabled. And, of course, they have immediate access to the communications, and with a little bit of work and some scamming, they have immediate access to the bank accounts, or at least the funds in the bank accounts, of Americans and Canadians and people all over the world. That's how efficient the internet has become. It's made it very efficient for scammers to contact people and fleece them out of their life savings. It's worrying, it's troubling, it's tragic, it's depressing. It's hard for me to find good news in here, actually. Often I try to end a show or end an interview with some good news. At least we have this to look forward to, and that's hard to find in this case. Now, there are good people working on this. As I mentioned in the interview, Su-Lin interviews interviews a number of people in law enforcement who are doing good work trying to track down the criminals, trying to advise people who've been taken advantage of, in some cases trying to recover some of the funds that were lost. The interesting thing is that since these funds tend to go out via cryptocurrency, you can see the transaction because cryptocurrencies operate on the blockchain, this global public record of every transaction in the currency. You can see exactly when the funds left the American victim's account and went into the scammer's account. You can see it. It's just very difficult to regain those funds after the fact. But in a couple of cases, they've had some limited success. You can hear about it in the Scam Inc. podcast. If I had to pull out a positive thing from all of this news, it's based on what Su-Lin said at the end, which is that we have an opportunity to make better relationships with people offline. So as she said, quote, online, we need all to be less trusting, and offline, we need to be more trusting and be more in touch with our family, our neighbors, our friends. And look, if the scammers have created an environment where we all are now committed to building better relationships in real life without screens, without surveillance devices around us, just person-to-person, in-person community inside families and neighborhoods and community groups, that's a positive development. Maybe the scammers will teach us that we should not be online so much. And so to the extent that people end up building some better relationships, that's a positive outcome of this, a silver lining, although, of course, the brunt of this is quite negative. Now, as for suggestions for how we should go forward, I have seen a number of these scam invitations myself. I mean, as I said before, if you're on email, texting, social media, LinkedIn, dating sites, whatever, if you have any contact with the internet at large, you are likely to have gotten some invitations for scams, and I receive them pretty frequently. And I've noticed that they've gotten more sophisticated. One of the tactics I've seen recently is that I'll get an email that says, you have an unpaid bill with, and it'll name some company or organization that I have an account with. And it says, you need to log in, and maybe they say your credit card has expired, or there's an overdue bill of some small amount, a few dollars, but please log in and put in your credit card details so that we can get this cleared up. And if you look at the email, it looks identical to a legitimate email from that company or organization. And so if you're not thinking clearly, if you're in a rush or you're tired or something, it's easy to just click that link, and it likely takes you to a clone of the actual website, but this one is run by scammers. And as soon as you type in your credit card number, bam, you've just handed over your credit card number, an expiration date, and the little code on the back to the scammers. And immediately, I imagine they would start putting in fraudulent transactions that you'd then have to go fight. So here's what I have told friends and family. Anytime you get any kind of email or outreach, could be a text, I've seen them over text as well, or maybe it's a direct message on a social media site, and it's from someone or some group or some organization or some company that says you need to click this link to log in to fix something on your account or a payment, don't click it. Just as Sulin said, you have to assume that everything you get is from a scammer. However, once in a while, it is legitimate, and here's how you tell the difference. If you get the email, what you do is you do not click that link. Never click the link. What you do is you go to your web browser and you physically type in the web address of that company. So if it's the New York Times, you go to the web browser and you type in nytimes.com, and then you know you're at the actual site, not a clone. And from there, you can log into your account and see if you actually owe a payment. So the rule of thumb here is you can read those texts and those emails, and you can evaluate them. Maybe there is a question that you need to resolve, but you never click the link, ever, ever click the link. Always go away from that outreach, assume it's from a scammer, and go separately by yourself to the website of that organization. Or if it's not a website, maybe you call the 1-800 number, but you have to get the 1-800 number from the website. Don't go to a search engine that starts with a letter G to look up a 1-800 number for a company. Those can be scammy as well. So many scams. So I hope you have found this helpful. And as Sulin said, go out and build more trusting relationships with people offline, with people you love, respect, and care about. That, after all, is what life is all about. It's not about whatever the bros want us to think life is about in their little scammy online platforms of manipulation and coercion. No, life is about relationships with people you love and respect. So go offline, build a better relationship with your family members, your neighbors, your friends. That's how we are going to fight the scammers in the long run. That's about all I have for you, friends. I do have some homework for you for next time, friends. I want you to avoid Apple, abandon Amazon, forget Facebook, and whatever you do, get off Google. And for our outro this evening, I've got a little song by a friend of the show, Michael Hurst. It's a song called 99 Luftballons. I think you know it if you are of a certain age. Have a great evening, everybody, and I'll see you next time.
1: 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Von 99 Luftballons auf ihrem Weg zum Horizont. Denkst du vielleicht ran an mich, dann singe ich ein Lied für dich. Von 99 Luftballons und das sowas.